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Alaska's best variety is on Magic 98.9. It really feels like fall with something that's showing up on TV tonight for the first time of the season. Let's talk about it next. Here's Luke Combs.

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sanding off the rough edges of your Taco About It Tuesday. What do you want to talk about? Who do you want to talk about? It's also the first official day of autumn, or boot season, as I have decided to call it. Who are you grateful for? Who do you want to brag about tonight? Call me. Let's Taco About It all night long.

0: not go fast. Like, everybody's like, take it slow, and I can't help it but not be like that.
1: How long have you known him?
0: I've known him for like 3 months.
1: And you're ready to walk down the aisle already?
0: Yes.
1: Okay, would you listen to somebody who's been there, done that, got the t-shirt, and it wasn't

0: fear. People are afraid of losing someone.
1: Yes.
0: And that's no reason to jump into a relationship. Believe me, I've been there, done that.
1: It just seems like everything that we talk about, we click on everything.
0: Mm-hmm. And for the next 3 or 4 months, it'll seem that way. And then the endorphins will kick out and you'll be able to sleep again and your appetite will return. And then you'll get to know each other in a very real way. And hopefully, prayerfully, all those ways that you clicked, you will continue clicking for the rest of your life.
1: Oh, I pray that that happens.
0: But don't...
1: I pray that my joy just keeps continuing.
0: I do too. But give it time.
1: One day at a time. Thank you.
0: Bye-bye.

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The Tunnel to Towers Foundation is tonight's Delilah Dilemma sponsor. Born on America's darkest day of 9/11, Tunnel to Towers has helped America's heroes ever since. Heroes like NYPD Detective Eric Kaleha. Eric dreamed of being a police officer and fulfilled that dream by joining the NYPD in 1994. After September 11th, he served at Ground Zero for months. Kaleha later developed multiple cancers tied to his service and passed away. Tunnel to Towers honored him by paying off his family's mortgage. Help America's heroes. Donate $11 monthly or donate your car or land at t2t.org. Christina writes, "Hi, Delilah. A decade ago, while I was caring for my dad, who was dying from cancer, my boyfriend had an affair saying I was no fun. Here we are now, and I still haven't gotten over it. A decade ago, 10 years ago, I have yet to resume my relationship with him. I just can't bring myself to be with him physically. We share the same house, yet we have separate living quarters. I really did like

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0: on Magic 98.9. Good evening and welcome to your Tuesday night. Was it Taco Tuesday in your house tonight? Did you fix tacos or go out and have tacos with your family? I don't know why that's become a tradition in my house, but for the last couple of years, it's like I commit a crime if we don't have some variation of Taco Tuesday, chicken tacos or shredded beef tacos or something along those lines. Tonight was just ground beef and bean tacos. Thank you for being here with us tonight. Come on in and make yourself at home. You're listening to Delilah.
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2: 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Thanks for calling. This is Delilah. What can I do for you?
3: I'm here to dedicate a song to a girl who's extremely special to me.
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2: And what do you want to tell Riley?
3: That she is the best friend I think I could have ever asked for.
2: So is this a sweetheart friend or a best friend, buddy friend?
3: Sweetheart best friend.
2: A sweetheart best friend. So are you actually dating or are you just hoping to?
3: Hoping to.
2: So you have a crush on her. Big time.
3: Oh, yeah.
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2: Love that song. I'll do that for you.
3: Thanks, Delilah.
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So, are you enjoying these early days of autumn? The leaves just starting to change colors, the air a little crisper and colder. Thank you for letting me spend this night with you as I do my best to smooth off the rough edges of your busy day and ease you into a peaceful autumn state of mind.

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1: Hi, you've called the Delilah Show. Who is this?
2: Hi, this is Morgan.
1: Hi, Morgan. What can I do for you?
2: I wanted to see if you would play a song for my husband.
1: Tell me what you want to tell your hubby, Morgan. What's his name?
2: His name's Brad.
1: Okay, what do you want to tell Brad?
2: Just that I love him and I'm very proud of him for everything that he's accomplished over the past month or so. We have two beautiful children together, and he is the greatest father and greatest husband, and I couldn't have picked a better man to spend the rest of my life with.
1: So you said you're so proud of what he's accomplished over the last month or so. What has changed in the last few weeks?
2: Well, he moved to a new city with me about a year ago, and he was pretty down about it, but over the past month or so, he's really, really put in the effort. He's really been good with the kids lately, and he just got a new job, and so he's actually doing a lot better than he was. He's starting to love himself more.
1: And what triggered this? I mean, has he gone through a transformation in his heart? Has he decided to give God a chance? What's been the change?
2: Yeah, I think so. I think God had a lot to do with it. We hit a rough patch in our marriage a few months ago, and we decided to turn it over to God. And I think that God really did a miraculous work on his heart. And to see the changes that he's made is just, it's amazing. We've been married for 5 years, and I've fallen in love with him all over again.
1: Let me play a song for you. Thank you for calling.
2: Thank you, Delilah.

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1: I am here to take you all through the night, tonight and each night. 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Find a corner of peace in your heart. 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
1: Welcome. What can I do for you, Quinn? How's your autumn going?
2: Pretty good.
1: Are you looking forward to the holidays?
2: Indeed, I am.
1: What can I do for you?
2: I want to play a song for a special somebody.
1: Go ahead. Tell me who's on your heart.
2: My girlfriend, Sophie.
1: Tell me about your Sophie.
2: Well, we met about a year ago. Some friends took me out for drinking, and we sort of met there.
1: And?
2: And we sort of had a one-night stand, and next morning I was trying to piece together what happened. And, I didn't feel right about leaving, so I stayed and made her breakfast and coffee.
1: Very gentlemanly of you, given the fact that you were probably hungover.
2: Yeah, and we sort of sat down, talked, and decided to see where it would go.
1: So you started out putting the cart before the horse, but then you decided to see if there was a relationship that you could develop.
2: Yeah.
1: And here you are a year later, and are you in love?
2: Yep.
1: So that was a really foolish night that ended up being a blessing.
2: Indeed it was.
1: So are you going to spend the holidays together? Will she meet your family? Will you meet hers?
2: I'm going to meet her family first, and then she's going to meet mine.
1: And do you think that she's got the qualities that you would want in a forever love?
2: I certainly hope so, because things have been going pretty great.
1: This might be one of the only happy endings to a knucklehead night like that I've ever heard.
2: Yeah, it was really weird, because I never do that, so...
1: Let me play a song for you, too. Congratulations. I hope you have a wonderful, wonderful holiday season, and I hope that things go well when you meet the future family.
2: Thank you.
1: All right. Good night, sweetie.

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1: I heard a proverb one time that says, vision without action is a daydream. Action without vision is a nightmare. Isn't that true? Vision without action is a daydream. How many people do I know that come up with great schemes, great plans, wonderful fantasies, even inventions, and they do nothing about it? They don't have the motivation or the energy or the desire to carry it through. They're content to just daydream. Sometimes daydreaming is fun. I like looking for shapes in the clouds. I like taking it easy for a little while, but I want to get things done. I want to see the world be a better place for my children and those that I love. And action without vision is a nightmare. If you rush into something without taking time to think it out, to plan it out, and to know where you're going, you're going to end up with a mess. Just some things to think about tonight. You're listening to Delilah.
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13: Hi, good evening. Who is this?
14: My name is Dwayne.
13: What can I do for you tonight?
14: And a friend of mine, we started off as friends, you know, and soon after that we moved into a relationship. And, of course, like, there's a huge difference. I guess, like, the main thing that I guess what we're dealing with now, we're at a pretty difficult time right now, is we're different. We're different people, you know? Like, I'm African-American, and she Indian. And that's definitely something that has had its toll on our relationship, unfortunately.
13: Is it the fact that you're African-American and she's Indian by descent, or is it because you have different cultures and different religions and different family structures?
14: The family.
13: Okay, so it has nothing to do with your race and everything to do with her culture.
14: Like, of course, like, my family wants me to stay within, and her family wants her to stay within, and it's just dealing with the pressures and everything from that.
13: How old are you, Dwayne?
14: 25.
13: And this young woman, what's her name?
14: Name is Anissa.
13: And how old is she?
14: Same age.
13: So you're both adults. You both have jobs. You both pay bills. You both pay taxes.
14: It's true, yes.
13: Well, then the only people that get to control you and decide what's best for you is you and the woman you love.
14: I think we're built for each other. I seriously do. I mean, we've definitely prayed about it, and it's ironic how things work out. And I think that God definitely placed us in the situation he did, like, with each other for a purpose.

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Well, it is officially fall. According to the calendar, fall started last week, and we are here to snuggle with you as you put away the summer clothes and get out the sweaters and the cups of hot cocoa and cups of hot tea. Thank you for settling in tonight with me.

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1: Brian, hi, welcome to the Delilah Show. What can I do for you?
2: I'd like for you to play a song for my fiance.
1: What's your honey's name?
2: Katie.
1: And when are you getting married?
2: We're getting married in April.
1: So you got a little time to plan?
2: Yes, ma'am. I just wanted to let her know that I love her and I'm not ever going to let her go again.
1: Again,
2: I made the mistake of letting her go one time, and I was lucky enough to get her back.
1: You came to your senses and you said, "What was I thinking?"
2: Yes, ma'am.
1: So what inspired you to let her go the first time? Were people talking in your ear saying, "You're too young, you need to play the field, you need to get out there"?
2: Yeah, you know, we moved down to a college town and we're living 20 minutes apart and never saw each other, and I guess I just thought that would be the best thing. But it wasn't. So, you know, she completes me and she's my everything to me.
1: And how long did it take of you being miserable and aching inside and walking around like a zombie before you said, What am I doing here?
2: About 5 months.
1: Oh, my. You're a hard head.
2: Yes, I started a new job and work day in and day out, too. So, but I got her back and she knows that I'm hers now.
1: I'm glad that you had the courage to say, "I was a fool."
2: Me too.
1: Let me play that for you.
2: Thank you, ma'am.

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1: Dum dum da dum. 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
2: Hi.
1: You got something exciting going on in your life?
2: Yes, I do.
1: Congratulations. Who are you marrying?
2: His name is Warren.
1: Tell me why you think you want to spend the rest of forever, all of your life with Warren.
2: Oh, my goodness. He just makes me so happy. And not only that, he loves my children.
1: Ooh, so, good quality.
2: Yes, that's a big plus.
1: How many kids?
2: I have three.
1: I would say that's probably a really big plus.
2: I know.
1: So this man is not only willing to be a good husband, but a good daddy as well?
2: Oh, yes. He's doing a perfect job of it.
1: Hang on tight, girlfriend.
2: I know.

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1: So let me ask you this. Who are you thinking about tonight? Who is on your heart? Do you have someone in your life who amazes you with their love and devotion, with their commitment to you or to your family or to someone you love? Maybe somebody who has become your own personal hero. You know, there are a handful of people in my life who, because they're in my life, I'm a better person. They inspire me, they encourage me, they set a standard for me, a standard of being better, of caring deeper, of being more emotionally available. I hope you have somebody like that in your life, somebody who, by being in your life, encourages you to be a much better human being. And I hope you are that kind of person to others. You are listening to Delilah.
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1: I received a letter from a listener named Tammy who says, I've met a wonderful man whose name is Pete. He actually helped me find my way back to myself again. I'm emailing because I want to let this man in my life know that I love him and I feel whole again because of him. Would you please play a special song for him and say, I love you, Eagle? Tammy, thank you for writing, and I'm glad that Pete has helped you reconnect with your heart and your soul.

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Wherever you are, whatever you're doing on this Tuesday night, I'm so glad you've decided to spend this evening with me. I'm going to be here to share your stories. I'm going to be here to talk to you. I'm going to be here to pry into your business and to share a little bit of my life with you. That's what I've been doing for a long time, every night.

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2: Hi, Thelma.
3: Hi, Delilah. How are you?
2: I'm wonderful. How are you?
3: I'm wonderful. Thank you.
2: I understand you've got quite the little romantic scheme planned out.
3: Yes, we do, and I'm looking forward to it.
2: All right. Tell me why you're grinning.
3: Well, we are celebrating our 7-year anniversary, and we've had a lot of changes in the family. We lost my stepdaughters. We got my stepdaughters back recently, so we went from a family of 6 to a family of 4, and now we're back to a family of 6. So not a lot of alone time with my hubby, like we've gotten used to, and we planned a weekend alone, just me and him, just to kind of celebrate our relationship. We've been together 20 years altogether. He's been the love of my life since I was 15 and he was 16. So we've got a lot of history, and we're just really looking forward to some alone time. And he is just the most incredible gift God could have ever given me. He has brought me such peace and such joy to my life, and I just wanted to dedicate a song to him if I could.
2: Would you like me to find a song that lets him know how much you're looking forward to this little escape?
3: That would be fantastic.
2: Okay.
3: Thank you so much.

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Christina writes, "Hi, Delilah. A decade ago, while I was caring for my dad, who was dying from cancer, my boyfriend had an affair saying I was no fun. Here we are now, and I still haven't gotten over it. A decade ago, 10 years ago, I have yet to resume my relationship with him. I just can't bring myself to be with him physically. We share the same house, yet we have separate living quarters. I really did love him, but now not so much. I work 3 jobs, but with my student loans and other bills, I can't afford to move. Even if I did, I would never find a place that would allow my 2 dogs, 5 cats, and 2 rabbits. I guess I'm stuck. I'm turning 50 next January, and I feel like I'm wasting my life. I was wondering if you might have any words of wisdom for

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1: Tonight's Delilah's Dilemma is so unbelievable that I actually have to believe it, because I don't think anybody could make this up. 10 years, a decade has passed that Christina's boyfriend cheated on her. And so for 10 years, they have not been in a loving relationship, a physical relationship. They share the same house, but they don't even live together as best friends. They have separate quarters. So, Christina, if you are putting your life on hold for somebody that you have not been in love with for 10 years, that is absolutely ludicrous. I get that you need a place that will accept your 2 dogs, 5 cats, and 2 rabbits. I understand that there aren't a whole lot of landlords that are going to rent to you, but you cannot continue to share a house with somebody that you're not in a loving relationship with, unless you two come to the agreement that, okay, we're just going to share the house. We're not going to pretend to be anything else, and you can get involved with somebody else, and so will I. I mean, that's crazy. That is such an empty situation. And why would you want to be in that situation? If you have not forgiven him, forgive him. Let it go, Christina. For goodness sakes, let it go. That kind of bitterness or resentment is going to eat you out alive. It's going to give you cancer and rot out your insides. So let it go. But if there's no way to repair this relationship, let it go. You shouldn't be stuck simply because you need 4 walls around you. Let it go. Trust God to lead you to the right place and hopefully to the right person. Good luck and God bless you.

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3: Vernon, what can I do for you?
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3: And who's it for, Vernon?
4: My wife, Christina.
3: What do you want to tell her?
4: Just tell her that I appreciate all the hard work she's been doing for me and my family and for sticking around.
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3: Why?
4: Just everyday problems, finances, you know, the usual. Kind of hard to keep things together.
3: Stress, finances.
4: Yeah, everything.
3: All that stuff. I understand. Yeah. But are you kind? Are you loving? Are you wonderful to her?
4: Yes, that's the only thing that keeps everything afloat. That's all we have is each other.
3: All right, you stay tuned and I'll play a song for you.
4: Thank you very much.

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2: Hi, Delilah. How are you?
1: I'm good. How are you?
2: Very good.
1: What can I do for you?
2: I'd like you to play a song for my fiance, Angela. About 6 months ago, my father passed away, and she's really been the rock. She's really been there for me, and she's just the type of person that really puts everybody else before herself. And I just really want her to know that I really appreciate her being there for me, and for her just being her. And I love her with all my heart and soul.

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1: I know it's getting late, and I know you're getting tired. You've been tired. Heck, you've been tired all day long. You felt like giving up hours ago, but you decided to stick around and keep me company. I appreciate that. I appreciate that I get to spend this time with you, that you trust me with your relationship stories, with your Delilah's dilemmas, that you trust me with your heart. That's a big deal, and it's not something I take lightly. And I try very, very hard to be cognizant of the fact that if it were not for you, my listeners that are faithful and have stuck around for years, I would have to get a real job. Oh, I shudder to think what I would do. I have no degree. I have no education. Please don't ever leave me. Please don't ever make me get a real job. I want to be right here on the radio with you so long as God gives me breath in my body. I want to be here sharing the nights with you. You're listening to Delilah.
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2: Hi.
1: Thank you for being here with us tonight.
2: Well, I want to say what a wonderful show you have. I listen to it every night.
1: Well, thank you. You turn off the TV?
2: We don't have cable. So the radio's a lot better.
1: Good for you. Good for you. What can I do for you?
2: Well, I was thinking of someone, and I was hoping you could play a song for me.
1: Who is this someone?
2: His name is Carlos.
1: And
2: he's overseas right now.
1: Overseas in some place where it's rather dangerous?
2: No.
1: Okay.
2: He's safe right now.
1: For now?
2: Yeah.
1: Let's pray he stays that way. What division of the military is he in?
2: He's in the Navy.
1: And what song do you want to hear for the... Is he your friend, your sweetheart, your son, your nephew? Who is Carlos?
2: Well, we've been corresponding through emails for the past 2 years.
1: So he's your pen pal?
2: Yeah, but we haven't met.
1: Have you seen a picture of him?
2: No.
1: No? You don't even know how handsome he is in his uniform?
2: Nope.
1: What song do you want to hear for Carlos?
2: Well, I was hoping you could pick one for me.
1: I will find one for him and all the men and women serving in the Navy tonight.
2: Yes. Thank you.

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1: I know it's late and I know you're tired. 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Thank you for letting me tuck you into bed on a musical note. Do me a favor. Take some time out of your busy schedule tomorrow to slow down and love someone. Good night. 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
1: Allie, hi. Thank you for calling.
12: Hi.
1: How are you tonight?
12: I'm okay. How are you?
1: I am wonderful. What can I do for you?
12: Yeah, I was just wondering if you could play a song for my soon-to-be ex-husband and me.
1: Soon-to-be ex. You've got a smile on your face for somebody who's saying soon-to-be ex-husband.
12: Well, hey, life goes on, so.
1: What's his name?
12: Richard.
1: So what do we want to tell Richard via the song?
12: Oh, well, that I'm really sorry that things just didn't work out and that I wish him the best.
1: So no hard feelings, no anger, no bitterness?
12: A little bit of those things right now. Right now we're going through the process, but hopefully eventually after everything is over, we'll be good friends. We happen to have two little ones, so hopefully we'll be good friends.
1: So it's important that you figure out a way to friendship.
12: Right.
1: And did you have a song that's your song?
12: Actually, no. Do you have any songs that you might suggest?
1: Something about letting go and moving on, or something about please come back because I really miss you and I don't want this divorce.
12: No. Something about moving on and
1: letting go.
12: Yes.
1: Okay, I will find the perfect song for you.
12: Great.
1: I'm sorry for your heartache, but I appreciate the dignity that you have.
12: Well, thank you.
1: Okay, you have a good night.

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0: Wow, thank you.
1: Oh, I love the station.
0: Well, thank you for that, too. Thanks for listening today, Kevin.
1: Thanks. Would you dance?

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1: How about this? 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
2: 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All right. 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I love the music that you play. 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

0: 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Wow, and here we are, last day of September already. Time just seems to be zipping right by, doesn't it, Ben?
1: Crazy.
0: Oh, I know. It can slow down anytime. I mean, I'm not getting any younger here.

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0: 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Hey, it's Teresa Lucas with you tonight. Hey, Crystal, is there anything you do, you know, to maybe like soothe your anxiety when you're going to fly?
1: I pop a piece of gum, I chew it, and I watch a movie. That's it. That's all.
0: Well, that's easy enough. Hey, you know what today is? It's National Chewing Gum Day. So maybe you should hop a plane.

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1: So when Alanis Morissette was inducted into the Songwriters Hall of Fame, she said being a mother comes first for her, with writing coming in right behind it as a core part of her identity. So true. Here she is.

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1: I found a little bit of ice cream in the back of my freezer.
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1: I'm just sitting here looking at this portable Bluetooth speaker that I have. It looks like an old-fashioned radio, you know, with knobs and dials. It's got the meshy cloth-looking type thing on the speaker, and I love it. Hey, Rachel, do you have anything that you think is really cool that looks retro?
2: I happen to love retro technology. I have a big record player in my living room. I am kind of disappointed that it does have a Bluetooth speaker because I want it to be as authentic as possible. But I couldn't afford like a legitimate one, and it's retro looking, so I love my record player.
1: Love it.
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1: It's not about the ending. It's about the journey. With everything going on, but just me personally, that just repeating that to myself has really helped.
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0: starting up the show. Good morning, John. How are you today?
1: Good morning. You know, it's a hump day. We're halfway through the week. It's almost October. I'm starting to feel the fall vibes. Just a little bit.
0: Bullet point, John. I like it. It's a hump day. Halfway through the week.
1: Running
0: fall
1: through
0: vibes.
1: Today's to-do list. And that's what it is.
0: What's on your to-do list today?
1: Well, I am going to start moving my flannels into my main closet since it is fall. The weather's a little bit too hot to do that just yet at this moment, but I feel like once that El Nino starts kicking in just a little bit, we're switching.
0: Okay, where are the flannels located right now? Where do you keep them sequestered?
1: Right now, they are sequestered in our office. We have a closet in our office, which is like our second bedroom in our little apartment.
0: So, who has the most clothes in your household?
1: By far me.
0: Huh.
2: I could see that. Definitely. It seems like you have a new outfit every day and you got all this, you know.
1: Yeah.
0: And
1: swag.
0: Olivia just doesn't have the closet space?
1: She has the closet space. She just, she hasn't built up the collection yet. I'm a few
0: have
1: years
0: you...
1: older. I have a few more years of collecting.
0: Okay, a few more years of collecting.
1: Clothing items than she
0: have
1: does.
0: Have you left that space open for her? Or are you much like my wife? If you leave a space open, she will take it.
1: Yeah, if the space is open, we're going to utilize the space. When more space is needed, we can make some adjustments. But
0: will you make some adjustments? Because you already have your stuff there.
1: Yeah, and until then, though, it's useless space, so I might as well use it.
0: Well, she has no inspiration to fill that space because it's already closed by you.
1: I don't know what kind of clothes problems you're trying to start in my little apartment here, but you can keep those to
0: I'm
1: your
0: just
1: house.
0: Saying, it sounds like Olivia's getting no space for her clothes.
1: Our closet situation is just fine.
0: All right. Well, I think it's time for you to come out. Brian, how are you?
2: I'm okay.
0: Yeah?
2: Going to a big show tonight, taking my daughter to her first concert, The Descendants, Camp Rock, and there's something else. Zombies, I think, are involved. I don't know.
0: Is this a,
1: could use some bullet points.
0: Is this like a daddy-daughter thing?
2: Yeah, that's cute. It's very, very cute. I know Jill's sisters are going, so I think I'm going to like try to meet up with them first.
0: Oh, just to get some backup?
2: Well, I would feel more comfortable if we all go in together. I don't know.
0: You think it's weird just you as a grown man taking your daughter in on your own or something?
2: No, no, I don't think it's weird at all. I just don't like, I don't know, walking into concerts. I don't like to be the leader. I want someone else to lead the pack.
0: Right.
2: And I just kind of follow along.
0: There's no drinking at this, is there?
2: No, no, no. It'll be mostly parents with their kids. That's like the entire crowd.
1: Well, for sure they're going to have a bar open, right?
0: Like, no, not with your kids there.
1: What?
2: No, they'll have a bar.
1: For sure.
0: Really?
1: Definitely. Yeah.
0: You're at this zombie Camp Rock thing with your kids and you're drinking?
2: I'm not saying I'm going to partake. I just, there will be alcohol served. There's no question.
0: Well, the fact that you said there's no question seems to me like you're going to be having a couple of brewskis in front of your little baby girl and then driving her home.
2: Oh my God.
1: See this instigator over here?
2: I know.
0: What's in your closet?
2: Nothing but
0: some
2: drugs.
0: Skeletons now.
2: How are things with you?
0: Oh, forget it, guys. The two of you gave up on that so fast.
3: How are things with you?
2: Yeah. And you.
3: I forgot to ask about your feelings and how you're doing over there.
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13: Yeah, I'll take 4 social security.

0: Because I gotta have faith. Ooh, I gotta have faith. Because I gotta have faith, faith, faith. I gotta have faith, faith, faith. Art, what's up, dude?
1: Yes, sir.
0: How are you, man?
1: Good. How about you guys?
0: We're doing all right. What are you calling in about today? What's going on?
1: I'm calling because you're giving our girl a hard time. You guys just want to have a bro show and have her get sick and have her flare-ups go up.
2: Oh, my God.
0: That's
3: Art, I love you.
0: That's allegatory nature.
2: Yeah, that's hearsay, Your Honor.
0: Yeah. You don't know what you're talking about. We're not trying to get any flare-ups. Brian was just, you're talking about, and yesterday, maybe yesterday was the last one. Who knows? Brian was doing the mistake counter, and some folks, you know, make more mistakes than others.
1: Well, there was a mistake last Friday. Beyonce's song was playing and there was background music going on. So whose mistake was that?
0: Sure as hell wasn't mine.
4: Whatever, Art. You don't... Okay, you got...
0: That's probably
4: the
0: wrong. The iHeartRadio app. That's
4: no,
0: your problem.
4: No, it was actually me. I know what you're talking about. But it was like other things were happening and I don't think you noticed. And I thought I got away with it.
0: Wow.
1: No, you didn't.
3: I think what makes me so mad is that our mistakes are called out, but then Valentine's mistakes just get looked over. Like,
0: No. Yesterday, a mistake of mine was called out.
3: Yeah, and he didn't write it down.
0: No, he did.
3: He did not.
0: At the end of the show yesterday, he wrote it down. He reported my mistake.
3: Because I made
0: wow,
3: him.
0: It's all about you.
3: No, because I was like, this is so unfair. But most of the time, and that's what makes me so mad.
0: I will.
1: It's very unfair.
0: Well, listen, I'll tell you this. First off, my mistake was right on the air. So the fairness doctrine is out the window.
4: Absolutely.
0: Secondly, I'll just be honest. I make less mistakes.
4: The records prove that. That's fact.
0: That's not a point to brag on. It's not a point of contention. It's just facts.
2: I think less mistakes isn't the question here, of course.
0: Thank you. Thank you very much for that, John.
2: But zero mistakes.
4: We talked about
0: talked about my mistake yesterday.
2: So it was like the hardest one of me.
0: You don't?
2: Yes.
0: Well, hey, they're infrequent, some would say. You know?
2: Wow. See?
3: They mentioned this.
1: Up the dumb games. Valentine always wins. Brian always gives them extra time.
0: Listen, you don't know that. You don't know that, Art. You're not here. You know? You're just a faceless voice crying out through the night for your gal, Jill.
3: And I love you, Art. Thank you.
1: I love you too, Jill. You're welcome.
0: What are you doing today? You going to work? What's happening, man?
1: Yeah, I'll be going to work in a bit.
0: Yeah. All right. Well, have a good day at work.
1: Thank you.
0: This is your Christmas card you're hearing in the background. See, that's not a mistake. That's just brilliant humor.
4: That was good. That was good.
0: Love you, Art. Thanks for calling, buddy.
1: Love you guys.
0: All right.
1: All right. Bye.
0: He's a nice guy. I like Art. Yeah. He's very funny. He's a big fan of Jill's.
3: He's a big fan of all of us.
0: Yes. Yes. But
3: he loves the show.
0: Bigger fan of you.
3: Mm-hmm. Well, mm-hmm. Who isn't?
4: Wow.
2: Ooh. I.

0: But somebody texted about that Cornell case yesterday. I did some more research about that, and what I saw was unbelievably shocking and just, I haven't wrapped my mind around it, because if that stuff is true, it is unbelievable. So with a lot of parents that have kids going to college, obviously you might be following that case. I'm educating myself more about it too. But what I read just basically yesterday and what I saw on the screenshots, it's sick.
1: Terrifying.
0: It really is. So I'll find out more about that. And obviously we talk about things like that when it's appropriate on the air, because we do know we have kids in the car and stuff. All that time.

0: to quiz John on something.
1: What's up?
0: They have the most searched teenage slang of 2026,
1: okay,
0: according to Google Trends.
1: Okay.
0: And I want to see if you know these slang terms. And if you don't, maybe Adam or Tashi could jump in and explain.
1: What do you mean Adam or Tashi could? Is this me aging out?
2: Yeah.
0: Yes.
3: You're old, bro.
1: I have to earn my spot.
0: Yes.
3: Old man, look at me now.
0: We're going to see how you do. What does scuba mean?
1: Scuba?
0: Mm-hmm.
1: Well, that would be a diving term.
0: Right, but what does it mean in a slang term?
1: Is it a dance move?
3: Do I get to take a guess at this? I'm aged out completely, but I do have a teenage son.
0: You can take a guess.
3: Scuba, when you're hiding out from somebody, you're going under the water, man. You're kind of hiding out. You get a little incognito. You get a little scuba.
0: Nope, you're both wrong.
4: Maybe it means something, but I know it as the dance. You're like, scuba, you know?
3: Oh, maybe she doesn't know either.
4: No.
0: I knew. She's right.
4: Thank God.
0: But it's when something or someone smells bad. You scuba.
4: Yeah.
0: With the dance. Yeah. This is the dance with that Tashi's doing.
1: Do we not remember that I also said dance maybe 30 seconds ago?
4: No, we don't.
1: Hello?
0: Oh, you said dance?
3: He did. Yes. I remember him saying dance.
0: Oh,
3: some type
0: gosh,
3: of dance.
0: I'm so sorry, John. My old ears can't hear you.
1: Okay, it's the new brother.
3: He didn't know anything about the smelling bad, but he did say the word dance.
0: Oh, okay. Yeah. I'm
1: people
0: so
1: do the,
0: sorry.
1: The little dance.
0: John. Bro. That's a point for you.
3: Who got your back, bro?
1: It's rigged, you know what I mean?
3: But who got your back, bro?
1: My guy right here.
0: Yeah.
3: All right.
0: And Jill.
3: Not really. You didn't hear it.
1: No, you bribed me.
0: Okay, so that's a point for you, John. You're good. What about crine? C-R-I-N-E. Crine.
1: Bro, why are you always crying?
0: Oh, I mean, okay, but like what? What are like, I need you to elaborate on that.
1: Okay. They be crying. Why are you always crying?
3: Yeah, but what's it mean?
0: Yeah, like what are you crying about?
1: Because you're a sore loser.
0: Okay, so you're close about crying. It's just a play on like people misspelling actual crying. But in this case, it's something that has to do with extreme laughter. It makes you crying.
1: All right.
3: Yeah, but that's just an emoji from my son.
0: I mean,
1: pretty close to that, guys.
0: Yeah, you were.
3: No, he didn't. He just said crying. He didn't give any context to it at all.
1: And that's what it is. It's crying.
3: No, but extreme laughter, you never said that.
1: Oh my God.
3: Yeah, you were just saying crying.
1: Yeah, that's what it is. You guys don't know.
3: No, it could be crying from being devastated because you lost your entire family in a sinking battleship. Now I'm crying.
1: Are we looking at answers over there? What's happening?
0: No. John, what's LARP?
1: Oh, that's LARPing, like cosplaying, essentially, pretending something that you're not.
0: Yep, that's exactly it. Yeah, it's for someone who's leading a fake performative lifestyle for clout.
1: Yeah, dog.
0: Very good.
3: But, like, that's live-action role-play. We all know
1: no,
3: LARPing.
1: No, but it's different.
0: Yes, but now that is correct. But now they're moving it to an actual person in their life.
1: It's like if I were to take you to a show and you're like, oh, yeah, dude, the Chainsmokers, so sick. You'd be, like, LARPing the Chainsmokers. You'd be LARPing being an EDM fan.
3: I'd be crying in your face.
0: Now, this is a term you don't want to use towards a woman.
1: Okay.
0: But what does bird mean? It's a derogatory word.
3: Dude, there are so many birds. I'd be crushing birds all weekend, man. My boy and I went to college the other weekend with him.
1: It's like another word for chicks.
3: There are birds everywhere, man.
1: I got a couple of birds in my car.
3: I was putting some birds in my nest. We were crushing birds all weekend.
0: But what type of bird is she?
3: A baby bird. I don't know.
0: A bird is often, I'm just reading the definition.
3: Okay.
0: A bird is often airheaded or bird-brained, obsessed with men.
3: Yeah. I'm crushing birds all weekend.
0: Exhibiting foolish behavior online and in person.
1: All right.
0: I feel like bird could be used, you know, for men as well. Let's just not make it towards the women.
3: The only reason I know that phrase is because there was a joke, like college Instagram account before Colin went to school.
0: Mm-hmm.
3: And I was reading it, and these kids were announcing where they go in the school, and then they're putting up their bio. And this one kid put up his bio, I love to crush birds. I'm like, what does this mean, Colin? This is insane. And then he explained to me it was a whole joke account that the kids were putting up dumb stuff and pretending and everything.
0: Okay.
3: I'm like, I hope so, because it sounds offensive.
0: This is my last one.
1: Okay.
0: Which I'm sure you're going to get because of the rap.
1: Let's go.
0: Quiet on the Creek.
3: Quiet on the Creek?
0: Okay. Are you not on the side of TikTok?
1: I don't think so.
0: Oh my gosh.
3: Quiet on the Creek?
1: Quiet on the Creek.
3: Creek. Creek like water?
0: Yes.
1: Yeah.
3: Okay.
0: What does that
3: mean? Quiet on the Creek.
1: Mm-hmm.
3: Like nothing's going down, man. It's all quiet over here. It's all quiet on the Creek.
1: It's like
3: on
1: when
3: my
1: the
3: side,
1: flow
3: my algorithm,
1: flowing.
3: My side.
0: Val's kind of heading into the right direction.
1: Yeah. Okay.
3: Chill, nothing happening this weekend.
1: Quiet on the Creek.
3: I got nothing
1: creek.
3: Going on.
1: Quiet on the
3: Be
1: Creek.
3: Be quiet. I don't want you to say anything. Shh. Get quiet. Like get down low.
1: Quiet on the creek.
3: Quiet on the creek, baby. Quiet on the creek.
1: Quiet on the creek. Quiet on the creek.
0: You're like keeping your secrets. You're keeping your situations quiet. You don't want to get out. Yeah, Val was closest on that one.
3: Old man.
1: He is back.
3: Old man coming in hot.
0: Good job, guys. Not bad. Not bad.
3: Where did you find these terms?
0: The New York Post.
3: Oh, I trust them.
0: It's
1: the
0: Google
1: orders
0: Trends.
1: Of cool.
3: Yeah. Everyone says when I want coolness, I go to the New York Post.
0: It's Google Trends. It's Google Trends when people are looking up.
1: So wait, what's quiet, what's the rap from Quiet on the Creek?
0: Oh, Quiet on the Creek.
3: I don't know what that is.
0: Oh, Saucy Santana?
3: I have no idea what a Saucy Santana is.
1: Jill, are you cool?
0: Yeah, I am.
3: No, I don't think she is.
0: Oh.
3: None of us are. And the fact that, by the way, all these kids were looking up what those words meant. That means they weren't cool either.
0: No, it's older generations looking them up.
3: How do we know?
0: Because I know the story. Know. That's just
1: Gen Alpha, dude. Gen Alpha's coming in with their new slang, and it's going to be unrecognizable to the rest of us.
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Next on our show, we're going to do something called the Valentine in the Morning Listener Feud. This will be fun. We've got two people on hold here, ready to go back and forth. Who's going to get it right? It's kind of like Family Feud, so you can kind of play along the car wherever you are right now. Listener Feud, coming up next on Valentine in the Morning.

0: Jill, I just sent her home. She wasn't feeling well. I sent her home. So she's out. It's back to her bro show now. I was walking her down. She goes, I'm just all congested. And I'm like, well, take a day off. That's what you get time for. You shouldn't have come in. And I don't want to get sick.
1: Yeah, gross.
0: Well, I'm a germaphobe, so yeah. She knows that too. She goes, well, let me just go home, just rest. I'm like, fine, just get out of here then.
1: I'm surprised you walked her down because you are such a germaphobe.
0: Yeah.
1: And she does sound, you can hear it.
0: You can hear it in her voice, but it's also, I don't know. She's my friend.
1: Were you like 10 feet behind her at all?
0: I was a distance. I was a distance. You never mind how far behind her I was, okay? All right, let's do today's dumb game. Today's game is
2: the Valentine in the Morning Listener Feud. We polled our listeners for a couple of questions on social media. We have tallied the top five answers, and it's going to be your job to give us those answers.
0: Let's meet today's contestants. How you doing, Jacob?
3: I'm good. Hello.
0: All right. There you are. There you are. Very good. Alberto, how are you?
4: Doing well. Thank you.
0: All right. All right. Here's how it works, guys. We got the top five answers on the board. We're going to start with Jacob. Jacob, we asked Valentine in the Morning listeners, name a famous character that is blue. Top five answers on the board. Can you name a famous character that is blue? What do you think?
3: Bluey?
0: Bluey? How is Bluey not on
1: there? That's a great guess.
0: Like, is Bluey blue? I don't even know.
1: I'm almost certain.
0: Isn't Bluey a person or something?
1: No, he's a dog, right?
0: He's a dog?
1: Yeah, Bluey's blue.
0: Bluey's blue. Okay, sorry, Bluey's not on there. One strike. Sorry about that. 45 seconds total, possible three strikes. What else you got? A character that's blue.
3: Dory?
1: Oh, that's another good
0: Who's
1: one.
0: Who's Dory? The
1: no, from
0: fish?
1: Finding Nemo.
0: She's blue, right?
1: Just keep swimming.
0: God, dude, you're nailing this and people aren't with you. This is hard. All right, go back a bit. Go back in time. Something blue. Go ahead.
3: Cookie Monster?
0: Cookie Monster's on there. You're on the board. Okay, very good. Keep going. Get about 10 seconds left.
3: Oh, God. Blue characters.
0: I think of a bunch of blue. Lots of blue. Blue dudes.
3: Smurf?
0: Oh, look at that. The Smurfs. I might have helped you out a bit on that one. All right, that's your time. Top five answers were the Navi from Avatar. Number four was Cookie Monster. Number three, Sonic the Hedgehog. Number two, the Genie from Aladdin. Oh, yeah, he's blue. That's right. And number one was the Smurfs. All right, so you got two right. Not bad. Not great, but not bad either, okay? Let's see how Alberto does here. Alberto, we asked Valentine the Morning listeners, name a famous punk band. Oh, these are hard. Name a famous punk band. Top five answers on the board. You get 45 seconds.
4: Oh, boy. Let's see.
0: What do you think, Alberto? Punk band.
4: Blink 182?
0: Blink 182. That's correct. That's on there, right. Blink 182.
4: Punk band.
0: Who do you listen to? Who do you like?
4: I like Red Hot Chili Peppers, but they're not punk.
0: Nah. Is that an answer?
4: Punk.
0: That an answer? Punk band. Okay.
4: That's punk band.
0: Spit some stuff out.
4: No Doubt? I don't know.
0: No Doubt. No, that's ska.
1: Wow, good for you.
4: I tried.
0: Thank you. You did try. That was great. Band. Keep going, man. Come on.
4: Punk band. Oh,
0: Come
4: no.
0: On. We had a blue contest earlier. What's another color?
1: Okay, blue is a girl. Okay, focus.
4: Offspring?
5: There we go.
0: Offspring. Nice. All right, you got two on the board, man. About 10 seconds left. Can you get the win, man? Come on. Yeah, we're really going to need you to lock in today with Jill not being here.
1: I know.
0: Okay, so
1: it's going to be hard.
0: No, it's not. It's your job. Do it. Come on. 5 seconds, bro. Anything? Nothing. There's time. There's time. Oh, my God. Embarrassing. I wouldn't have got any of these. Number five was the Sex Pistols. Number four, the Offspring. Number three, the Ramones. The Ramones. Number two, Blink 182.
4: Oh,
0: number one,
4: Ramones.
0: Green Day.
1: Oh, Green Day. Ever heard
0: Green
1: of
0: Day.
1: Them?
0: That's what I was doing. The blue, the opposite, the green, whatever. I don't know. It didn't work out. So there you go, guys. Both of you tied, right?
1: Yeah.
0: So what are we doing in a case like this?
1: They both win.
0: You both win. Look at that. How about that? There's no losers in the dumb game. Congratulations, man.
4: Oh, awesome. Thank you. I hope Jill feels better.
0: Very cool. Jacob, congrats. Alberto, congrats. Hang tight. We'll get you guys all set, all right?
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Do me a favor, make this like part of your day to take our show with you on the iHeartRadio app into your work. 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That helps us out personally. We get kudos from our boss. He keeps track of all that stuff. So, you know, if you enjoy the show, enjoy the people on it. You're doing a good turn by doing that. Anytime you make us that number one preset, he gets an email blast and it floods his inbox, which is kind of fun. And also, it's very nice when thousands of people suddenly say, hey, I've made you the number one preset on the iHeartRadio app. So thank you very much for that.

0: God, October's knocking on that back door. My wife was setting up the Halloween decorations last night.
1: There we go.
0: I had to go to stores, get a bunch of pumpkins. We don't buy pumpkins. 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
1: No, so fast. 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So if you buy them this early, it's not going to look good on the porch.
0: Do you buy Cinderella pumpkins or what type of pumpkin do you get?
1: That sounds like a girlfriend question. Okay. But I don't. She is in charge of the pumpkin buying.
0: Do you guys do jack-o'-lanterns? Do you carve and stuff?
1: We have in the past. And then I realized how much work that actually is.
0: Right.
1: It's really not easy to carve pumpkins.
0: Do you carve from the bottom or from the top?
1: We carve from the top.
0: Right.
1: But you're not supposed to. Is that right? You're supposed
0: to
1: from the bottom?
0: Well, you can carve from the bottom and it's easier to put the... like candle in the bottom.
1: Yeah, and I think
0: like
1: I hear if you leave the stem in and you don't cut it, it lasts longer or something like that.
0: Oh, really?
1: Someone had told
0: me. Well, then you're not carving it, are you? Or
1: I don't know. It's
0: girlfriend questions.
1: These are all girlfriend questions.
2: Bro, Joe.
0: Yeah, why are you guys talking about pumpkins, man? Jill stepped out. She wasn't feeling well. So then it's going to be me at my house tonight and possibly my friend Craig coming over.
2: Love this.
1: Nice.
0: Yeah, I don't know if my wife is thrilled though.
1: No, really?
0: She just decorated for like Halloween and stuff. She's like, you make a mess. You can sit outside. I'm like, babe, there's no TV outside. We don't have a TV in the backyard. Well, you should get one of those ones they show on TV all the time where people wheel them in the backyard.
1: That's what I have.
0: Do you have one of those?
1: I have a TV on wheels.
0: Oh, do you really?
1: It's in our little office. And then sometimes I'll roll it outside to watch stuff in the backyard.
0: You know what's crazy about like TV and stuff? Because we went to YouTube TV a little while back, probably a couple years ago. And I enjoy it. It's fine. But man, the idea that anybody needs a cord anymore for anything, right?
1: Crazy.
2: It's over.
0: Isn't it wild?
2: It's over.
0: Yeah. Look, I don't know how DirecTV's making any money.
2: YouTube TV, you need to have the NFL Sunday ticket.
0: Mm-hmm. You need to? Or what do you mean?
2: You need YouTube TV.
0: Right. To get the NFL Sunday ticket. Yeah. Oh, really? Oh, do you have the NFL Sunday ticket?
2: No, I canceled
0: it. You don't? You canceled it all?
2: If you're going to...
0: What? What is this suddenly trying to get something from me?
2: Don't you need it to watch the Patriots games? How do you watch them otherwise?
0: I have it. Oh, and you're asking if you can share it?
2: Because you can share it with like 3 or 4 people.
0: No, you can't. Can you really?
2: Yes, you absolutely can.
0: I can share the NFL Sunday ticket with 3 or 4 people?
2: In return.
0: Money.
2: I could get you some like Disney Plus action.
0: What?
1: Okay.
0: Disney Plus
1: action. The ad version though?
2: No, ad-free.
1: Ad-free.
2: Ad-free. Top tier, baby.
1: And is it the bundle so you get Hulu too and all that?
2: Yeah, I'll slide you in.
1: Oh, okay.
0: All right, so wait a minute. So you're really telling me that I could share the NFL Sunday ticket with like 3 people?
2: Mm-hmm. Yes.
0: Well, why would I not do that for a financial gain?
2: Why don't you just be a good friend?
0: Why don't you go to church?
2: That's not
0: I don't know.
2: I will go to church once a month.
0: No, I don't know. Your kids are going to Catholic school now anyway, so you're supposed to go to church.
2: For the NFL Sunday ticket. Yes. Church. You have a promise.
0: No, I did not make that promise. Here's my confession. I did not make that promise.
2: A deal.
0: But no, I'm thinking now that even if I cut you in for like a third of the price, it's still way worth it to you and it's way worth it to me. But I don't think this is allowed. I think you're making this up.
2: No, I did it last year.
0: What a criminal. Who'd you do it with last year?
2: There were 3 different locations. Papa Paul, my best friend Dave, at once can watch YouTube NFL Sunday ticket.
0: Huh. And whose deal was it?
2: It was me.
0: Oh, so did you ask them to pay you last year?
2: They never paid.
0: They never paid.
2: I just did it.
0: But did you ask them?
2: Bro.
0: Oh, you did it because you're a bro.
2: Well,
0: okay.
2: I couldn't ask my dad, but I did go to Dave and was like, you know, this is how much it costs. And you know,
0: if you want to skate me a couple of bucks or something like that, right? And you never got that money?
2: I never heard back.
0: Huh. Well, your dad gives you money regularly.
2: God,
0: so there's
2: go.
0: That.
2: Here we go.
0: But there's John, would you pay for the NFL Sunday ticket? You're not into it?
1: No. Like,
0: okay,
1: I
0: that's
1: just,
0: fine.
1: I have the app on my Apple TV.
0: Right. So it's like internet based, right?
1: Yes.
0: Yeah, that's the thing. Those cords, those cables that are in your walls, like older homes.
1: Barely have them anymore.
0: The coax. Axle cables? What do you need them for? Cut those things and pull them out of the walls, people. Do it today.
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0: Coming up later on this hour, should you let a kid win a game just because they're a kid? Text into 31043. There's somebody in our studio that beat their child senseless recently.
1: Well, that's a weird way to say that.
0: Really just went after them in a game of beer pong, and it seemed like the wrong thing to do. No, what was the game?
1: It was pickleball.
0: Pickleball, right.
1: And over the weekend.
0: Was your child tall enough to see over the net?
1: Yeah. This is okay. My son, Micah. He's 11.
0: He's 11, okay.
1: So he's right at the age where I was like, I shouldn't let him win.
2: No,
1: I'm going to go for it.
2: Yeah.
1: And I did.
0: Yeah, you still, I don't know. I think you still got to let a kid have some fun, though.
1: Yeah, he seemed to be having fun.
0: He's having fun, okay.
1: He kept wanting to play.
0: All right.
1: But I was not holding back.
0: Right.
1: And I was, you know, celebrating, dancing, you know.
0: And was he coming close, at least?
1: He was.
0: Oh, that's good. You know, how old is he?
1: He's 11.
0: So an 11-year-old's athletic abilities is on par with yours, or at least very close as a 47-year-old grown man. Like,
2: well, kids got to learn how to lose, and I think that's important.
0: No, that's important, too. And I agree there's too many participation trophies sometimes in life. We do give them out quite handily, but I think there's also a point where you have to allow a kid to achieve some confidence. And if you just beat them down every single time.
2: But then when they win...
0: Yeah, and there's plenty of people that will be on your side. I'm a helicopter parent, so for me, I just always wanted my son to be happy.
2: Yeah,
0: you know,
2: I think it's not bad to maybe play with a handicap if it's a fair handicap. If you're like, hey, I'm going to play with one arm this entire time, but I'm going to try to the best of my ability to beat you still.
0: What is going on? You can't use that throughout your sports life with kids.
2: Like pickleball, you could.
0: This team's pretty good. You guys, you got to tie one arm behind your back if you're playing my kid.
2: I just feel like you can't hold back.
0: Yeah?
2: I don't think you could do that. It's feels wrong.
0: Yeah. When you get a crying child in front of you, you're going to hold back a little bit.
2: No.
0: You don't hold back with your wife. With your wife, you don't hold back. That, I mean, it's bro show today, guys. You just open up.
2: Right.
0: All right. Should you let a kid win a game just because they're a kid? Text in at 31043. It is a battle of the sexes. Representing the men, his name is AJ. Works as a financial analyst and enjoys baking. AJ, what's up, buddy?
3: AJ.
4: Hello, morning.
2: And representing the ladies, her name is Kendall. She works as an engineering project manager and enjoys going to the gym. Let's hear it for Kendall.
0: What's up, Kendall?
5: What's up, guys? Good morning.
0: Good morning. Here's how it works, Kendall. I'm going to ask you a few questions. AJ, Jill's not here, so John's going to ask you the questions. Best out of three wins. Still tied the end of regulation we go to, and that's a tough tiebreaker question. Let's start with the ladies. Tony Stark is better known as what superhero in the Marvel Cinematic Universe?
5: Oh.
0: Who's Tony Stark?
5: I don't know.
0: Oh, Iron Man.
5: Oh, wait, Iron Man.
0: Yeah, but you got buzzed. Too late. Nice try.
2: AJ. Over to you now. Oogie Boogie is the villain in what 1993 stop-motion animated movie?
4: Oh, my goodness. The Nightmare Before Christmas.
2: Nice. Yes, sir.
0: Our current score is 1-0, guys. What famous actor who shares a first and last name with a basketball player starred in the movie Sinners? Who's that?
5: Oh, I have no idea.
0: Michael B. Jordan.
5: I've never seen it.
0: You've never seen Sinners?
5: I've never seen Sinners.
0: No, it's really good. It's a little overhyped.
5: On my list.
1: Yeah, not overhyped. It was perfectly hyped.
0: No, it was a little overhyped.
1: Perfectly
0: I was like, you haven't seen this movie. Oh my gosh, you know.
1: It was a little great. Overhyped. Stop it.
0: Okay.
2: AJ, Adele has a massive hit titled after what everyday greeting that you would say to somebody?
4: Hello.
2: Yeah.
0: Guys. Win. What's up? You got it, brother. Yes, Battle of the Sexes Championship Certificate. Congratulations. Post it on social. Use the hashtag Valentine the Morning. Share that with pride, okay?
4: Absolutely. Thank you.
0: You're welcome. As you exit the stage, Kendall, this moment is entirely yours.
5: Yes.
0: You take it away.
5: Thank you, everybody, for letting me play, and hopefully I can win next time.
0: Good luck to you.
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0: Hey, Jenny.
1: Hi, how are you? Good morning.
0: We're doing good, Jenny. What do you think? Should you let a kid win a game just because they're a kid?
1: Absolutely not.
0: Not at all? Not even now and then? A little bit? What's the age cutoff for you?
1: Well, I teach TK, so I have 4 and 5-year-olds. And when parents don't let their kids lose at home, when they get to school and lose, it becomes an ultimate nightmare for me and my staff.
0: Okay. Is there a happy medium, though? I remember my son Colin, very small child at the time, probably like 5, 6, I don't know, meeting John Legend backstage at an event, and John Legend was playing Thumb Wars with him, and he destroyed my child in Thumb Wars. John Legend didn't hold back. I mean, I'm like, John, your hand is bigger than this small wee child.
2: Oh, man, all that piano playing, his thumb must be so strong.
0: Yeah, it was, dude.
2: He just destroyed.
0: It was, yeah, and my kid never gripped a ball the same after that, but I thought about suing John Legend. Then Colin was like bummed, you know?
1: I mean, it's part of life. We all lose. And the

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1: Let's get you going with more music and more fun right now.

0: on a game just because they're a kid. We still got some text coming in here at 31043. This one says, I let my daughter win occasionally because otherwise she stops wanting to play. I'm just trying to raise a child, not defend my Uno championship. This one says, my husband absolutely destroys our kids at every game. I have watched a 38-year-old man celebrate blocking a 6-year-old's shot in our driveway.
1: The kid is 6, people. What are we doing here? They're 6.
0: And we got one that says, I'll make it competitive, but I won't obviously throw the game because I feel my kids can tell.
1: Lauren, good morning. How are you today?
2: Hi, guys. I'm doing well. How are you?
1: We're doing good. Welcome to our bro show. Jill's out sick, so it's bro show.
2: Oh, dang.
1: Oh, she sounds so defeated.
3: I just lost.
2: I love you guys together every morning.
1: She's the best. We love her too, but she's out sick today. So beating kids, are you okay with that?
0: In games.
4: Hold on.
0: My mom got real excited for a second, okay? In games.
1: In games. Are you okay with beating a kid in a game, not giving them a chance to win? What do you think?
2: No, I was just going to say that I have 2 daughters, they're 8 and 12, and we've been playing pretty competitive board games, card games, regularly since they were really little. I've always given my all. I never just let them win, but it's definitely come to a time that they just win on their own most of the time. I don't know why I'm always in the loser seat, but on occasion, I do win a game. Mm-hmm. I have no shame, and I do a full-blown winner's dance, and I gloat a little bit. I'm very excited. Yeah.
1: Right.
2: So I definitely always put my all in. I think it's important to show, you know, that they have to focus and play by the rules and do all that kind of stuff.
1: They don't even have a chance to win, when you don't give them a chance or let them take an extra move or something like that, don't they just
2: do that.
1: You don't do that either? Oh my God. Don't they just give up and not want to play because they lose all the time? That's the danger of doing this too young.
2: Once in a while, I think they try to get a little sneaky and not play by the rules.
1: You're teaching them to be a cheater. That's what you're doing there. Your kid's sitting on the Uno cards going, yeah, I got rid of all the Uno cards, and they're in their back pocket.
2: No, I would definitely call him out on that, and there's no getting by it. We have to play by the rules and give your all. And if you win fair and square, you deserve to gloat.
1: Okay. Okay. No, I hear what you're saying. I respect it. Lauren likes beating her kids.
0: And by the way,
1: established that.
0: The reverse is true too.
1: What's that?
0: When you get older and your hip is real bad and Colin comes over and he wants to play a game of ping pong with you or whatever, he gets to destroy you.
1: No, he does not. Hip is bad.
0: It doesn't matter how old you're getting, when you're falling apart, your kids can take it all the way to the house.
1: You just wait, John Camucci, until you have a child.
0: Oh, man.
1: You just wait. Lauren, thanks for calling in. We appreciate you. Have a great day, okay?
2: Yeah, you guys too. Thanks a lot.
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6: 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Obs-

0: All right, John Camucci filling in for Jill with the entertainment headlines.
1: So there is a source saying that Marvel is going to re-release Spider-Man Brand New Day with some original footage. We've kind of heard this game before with Avengers Endgame Encore, which was just released in theaters with 4 extra minutes of footage. Now, it's not really clear if any of this new Spider-Man footage will relate to Doomsday at all, or whether this potential release will even happen before Doomsday, which comes out in December. So it could be some time before they actually release this.
2: Sure.
1: One thing they have said is that they're allegedly restoring some footage that was cut that features a character, Rosario Dawson. She's Claire Temple. She's been in a couple of the Marvel shows and stuff like that. So they want to include her in the movie for some reason. Maybe it's plot building in the future. Huh. That seems to be the only clue we have as to what this footage may be. And again, we're not sure when, but it does look like there will be some point where Spider-Man will be re-released in theaters.
0: It is funny how you're filling in for Jill with the entertainment headlines and your first story is a Spider-Man thing. You know, it's just kind of like, it's like if I filled in, I go, Ben Franklin recently in the news. You know, it's just like, it's your thing. Mm-hmm. You know?
1: Any coincidence to interests of other co-hosts on the show are completely coincidental. Thank you so much. These rumors have continued about Ray and Michael B. Jordan. They were spotted together at Magic Mountain a few months ago, and people are still kind of talking about them. Ray has said she's only going to drop new music when she falls in love, so of course a lot of people want this to be true. Well, during multiple interviews on the VMA red carpet, Ray has clarified that she and Michael B. Jordan are just friends who like roller coasters. Friends who like roller coasters, she says. She said they have some upcoming professional collaboration between the two of them, and she even said she's not really allowed to talk about it because she might get in trouble, but it is strictly professional. So all those rumors about Ray, Michael B. Jordan, she has again put those to rest.
0: Okay, on that roller coaster, though, is he the safety bar or does she use the safety bar? Well, you got to check those photos, right?
1: For those photos, yes.
0: Right.
1: I'm John filling in for Joe with your entertainment headlines.

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1: Alaska's best variety, Magic 98.9.

0: as you take your kids to school, or some kids drive themselves. Get a lot of texts that Moober is definitely a thing. The mom Uber, they call it Moober. Somebody texted, I've been saying that for years. Another text says, Vals, fashion is no longer Vuori or Lululemon. It is now TCU swag, and I'm here for it.
1: So true.
0: Apparently, all I do is wear like shirts from my kids' college now. I could wear my own, but I don't have any Mohegan Community College
1: merch.
0: They weren't doing that merch back then. I don't know why. Man. They just weren't doing that back then. I don't know. Coming up later on this hour, are you a jerk for distancing yourself from a coworker that other people find annoying?
1: Yeah, Amanda's in a little bit of a pickle. One of her coworkers is also her best friend, but her best friend be acting up. So is it rude to kind of create some distance at work for that?
0: Could you say that in English one more time, please?
1: No.
0: All right. So she be acting up.
1: Yeah, you know, right? Sometimes you have a friend at work and maybe
0: nobody
1: late.
0: Else likes this friend?
1: Not really. You know,
0: and
1: sometimes
0: so
1: they're late.
0: Amanda wants to distance herself from that friend?
1: Correct.
0: Even though she's tight with her?
1: Yeah. But is that like against the friend code?
0: I don't know. I mean, if nobody else likes her, you don't want to be seen as being the one that's hanging out with her,
1: that's
0: I guess.
1: That's the thing.
0: Right?
1: That's
0: the company
1: thing.
0: You keep is what we teach our kids. It is a battle of the sexes. Represent the man. His name is Octavio. Works as a retail manager and enjoys watching baseball. Octavio, what's up, buddy?
1: Octavio. Woo!
2: Hey, guys. Hey, good morning, everyone.
0: Good morning.
1: And representing the ladies, her name is Vicky. She is a nurse and enjoys shopping. Let's hear it for Vicky.
0: What's Woo! Up, Vicky?
3: Hi.
0: Here's how it works, Vicky. I'm going to ask you a few questions. Octavio, John's going to sit in for Jill and ask you the questions. Best out of three wins. If we're still tied, the end of regulation, we go to a not-so-tough tiebreaker question. Let us start with the ladies. Which major motorcycle company was founded in Milwaukee, Wisconsin, in 1903?
3: Harley Davidson?
0: Did she get it in time or not?
4: I did.
0: Harley Davidson's correct, but the buzzer hit before he said Harley.
4: Rough.
0: So sorry.
3: Oh, no, I know. I heard it after.
0: No, that's just a delay.
3: Oh.
1: Octavio, what is the name of the cowboy in Toy Story?
2: Woody.
1: That is correct.
0: All right, current score, 1-0, guys. What is the name of the princess in Disney's Sleeping Beauty, Vicky?
3: Aurora.
0: That's correct.
1: Octavio, what does Delulu mean?
2: I'm sorry, can you repeat that again?
1: Yeah, what does the word Delulu mean?
2: Delulu, shoot, I'm not sure about that.
1: It means delusional.
0: Current score is 1-1. Name two of the four states of matter. Oh, my God.
3: Water, fire, earth.
0: Earth, no.
3: I don't know.
0: Solid, liquid, gas, plasma. Really?
1: What do you mean?
3: I don't know.
0: Thank you. I know. I'm with you on that one.
3: I just got off a night shift.
0: I am so with you. I just think this guy's all over the road with his questions. They're either super easy or they're super hard, but who comes up with solid, liquid, gas, and plasma?
1: You want them to be diverse questions.
0: Plasma?
1: Some very easy.
0: Who knows that?
1: A lot of people know that.
0: You knew that before you Googled it?
1: 100%. That's like fifth grade science right there.
0: Okay.
1: Octavio. The Overlook Hotel is the famous setting of what horror movie?
2: The Shining?
1: Yeah, boy.
0: Guys win. Nice job. You got it. Battle of the Sexes awesome. Championship certificate posted on social. Use the hashtag Valentine in the morning. You share it Pride, okay?
2: Thank you, guys. I appreciate it so much.
0: You're welcome. Now, as you exit the stage, this moment to curse John or say anything else you'd like, it's entirely yours. You take it away, Vicky.
3: Congratulations.
0: Thank you, Vicky. Appreciate you.
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0: Now, Camucci's Court.
1: All right, Amanda is on trial with us today. She says, I've worked with my friend Rachel for about 2 years. We've always been close. We've known each other since grade school. We eat lunch together, we hang out outside work, and everyone in the office sees us as a package deal. Problem is, Rachel isn't exactly the hardest worker. She's constantly showing up late, she's missing deadlines, she complains about assignments, and lately I've had coworkers even make jokes to me about how Rachel never does anything. And look, I'm trying to move up in this company. I've been here too long, and I've started worrying that what if, since we're always together, people might associate me with her work ethic? So I've pulled back at work. I've stopped taking lunch with her every day. I've made more of an effort to spend time with other coworkers, and lately, she's noticed. Mm-hmm. She confronted me and she said, it feels like I'm embarrassed to be her friend and that I basically ditched her the second that I thought she wasn't good for my career. So I'm starting to feel guilty. Am I a jerk from distancing myself from my friend who's kind of a slacker at work?
0: Oh, that's tough. That's tough. I don't have a similar situation in that respect, but I do know sometimes like there's other disc jockeys, we'll say, here in the building that like to talk smack about higher ups. They like to critique the higher-ups, and they like to do it with me in the hallway. I don't like that.
2: I've been in that same scenario.
0: You've been in that same scenario.
3: They're laughing about someone. Yeah, tell you something about that guy, yeah. John Peaks, or whatever guy, or this guy.
0: And I'm like, first off, they're my boss. You know, I don't want to talk smack about them. If you get a problem and beef with them, that sounds like it's your thing. But when you do that in the hall in the public area, it puts me in a difficult spot. So I sometimes, when I see that person or persons, sometimes I do distance myself a bit from them as a coworker because I know what they're going to say in the hallway. I don't want the boss to overhear me being part of that conversation. Even if I'm not agreeing or part, sometimes you are guilty by association. So I understand her point of view.
1: So is she a jerk?
0: I understand her point of view.
1: Brian, someone's got to go to jerk jail.
2: Not a jerk. I mean, it's easy in retrospect to say, well, you should have talked to her first, but it's a very human thing to do to just kind of like protect yourself. I think she's right
0: job,
2: to kind of
1: play with your career like that, especially in this
0: and
1: climate.
0: How hard is she slacking? Like, what is she doing?
1: I mean, she just it says she's missing deadlines, showing up late, taking long lunches, complaining.
0: Sounds like something's going on there. Oh, maybe.
1: What's going on?
0: A couple of drinks in the afternoon or something. I don't know.
2: Could be.
0: You know, you never know. Might be something more to it.
1: Okay, we're just speculating now.
0: There's no evidence
1: of a drinking problem at work.
2: I will say it. Yeah. Adam and John were partying really hard, and I saw John Peak and Raff, our bosses, on the side, kind of like, ooh. And there was a moment where I was like, should I stay with the bosses or go join the boys?
0: Wow. And what did you do?
2: I jumped in that dance party.
0: You jumped in that dance party. You did not distance yourself from the situation.
2: Got a round of drinks.
0: Well, a round of drinks. We know who you are then. Okay, gotcha. What do you guys think? Would you distance yourself from that person if they're kind of slacking at work and people are looking down on their work ethic, even though that person is your good friend? 31043. It's Valentine in the morning.
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1: Amanda wants to know, is she a jerk for distancing herself from her friend at work because her friend is kind of a slacker? We got some texts coming in here. 31043. Kelly says, Amanda is totally a jerk and definitely not a real friend because you don't get to pull off the bully bandwagon. Have a real conversation with your bestie. We got a text that says, honestly, you have to put your career and your family before any friendship. And if the friendship is meant to be, she should understand.
0: I like the idea of having the conversation. It's a difficult conversation, but saying like, hey, you know, your work ethic or how you act at work is putting me in a difficult spot with other coworkers.
1: Right.
0: You could say that. It might be a friendship killer, but maybe it's something she'll understand if you present it that way.
1: At least it's honest.
0: Yeah, honesty works, right?
1: I like that. And then this text says, I would talk to my friend first, kind of like we were just talking about, and explain to her the situation. If she still chooses to take long lunches, then I would let her know I'm going to distance myself because I'm trying to get up in that company.
0: Hi, Diana. How are you?
2: Hi, good morning. How are you guys?
0: We're doing good. So what do you think about Kamuchi's court?
2: I don't think she's a jerk at all. I think that she needs to put her career first. At the end of the day, like, that's what feeds her family, and that's what keeps her up in life. So you got to put certain priorities, and if that friendship is going to understand it, she's going to do better for herself as well.
0: Yeah, it's tough, though, right, when she's your friend and you have to distance yourself from her because of her work activities. You know, you've been friends, you've been tight, you've got a history there. But you're worried about how you're seen at work yourself, and you are the company you keep.
2: Exactly. And you don't want to lose your position and your what you worked for as well. Because I've been in that position where you have to kind of just like distance yourself. And sure, they might take it very personal at first, and it might be tough, especially if there's a long history. Yeah. But love is always, you know, the upper portion of that friendship. And if she truly values your friendship, she'll understand. And that's what happened in my case. And I'm very grateful.
0: No, that's smart. I hope that happens in this case, too. I have been in that same spot. I didn't want to talk about it. But sometimes here at work, we have slackers. And what I've done, not distancing myself from Brian, I picked up a lot of his work to cover for him.
3: That's a good friend.
0: That's a good friend. Hang on, Diana.
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0: Tasha on the couch, thank you for your show. Adam, thank you for your show. Have a great day. Get out there. Be the change in the world that you want to see. And we'll catch you guys tomorrow morning, Thursday morning, here on Valentine in the Morning. Tomorrow, by the way, October 1st. 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
1: 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Right now, it's Sia.

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1: So another reason to love coffee has been found, and they basically said that people who drink more coffee tended to have more muscle mass and less body fat, even when their BMI was about the same as people who drank little to no coffee. So they found that the heaviest coffee drinkers had lower levels of total and visceral fat and higher levels of skeletal muscle. So in other words, the scale, it might not show too much of a difference, but your body composition will. Now, they did find that it's possible that coffee drinkers have other habits that contribute to a healthier body composition, but still, if you're a coffee lover, you're welcome.
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1: So it's the latest wellness trend, and it's not a supplement or a workout, but it's making your phone harder to use. A lot of people are bricking their phones with a gadget called The Brick, and it's essentially designed to block distracting apps. It cuts back on doom scrolling, and you select which apps you want to restrict. You tap your phone to the brick, and those apps stay blocked until you physically tap the phone against the brick again. So, yeah, you can leave it at home. When you go out, you won't be able to access any of those blocked apps, and if the brick is sitting in another room, you have to decide, do I really want to get up to unbrick right now?
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1: So rumor has it that Gen Z is leading the way when it comes to everyday kindness, performing an average of 5 generous acts each week. 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
1: Hey, it's Michelle Fay hanging with you on this Wednesday morning. I appreciate you letting us keep you company, making us your soundtrack. I really love this song, by the way. It, like, makes me feel all the feels, if you will. A Great Big World is on with Christina Aguilera. Thanks for listening. Here's Say Something.

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1: See, for so long he had claimed he was going to be retiring, and now The Weeknd has dialed it back, saying, "No, that's actually not happening any longer." 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

0: Alaska's Magic 98.9. 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What's going on? It's Michelle Fay. 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You just got to make sure that you win it, all right? 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
1: So do you have too many tabs open? I'm here to tell you, you are not the only one. Solidarity, sis. We are in this together, okay? Let's chat next. Here's Pink.

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1: So it's $1,000 every hour starting Monday. You'll have your chance to get that cash, okay? You're welcome in advance. Start making plans, okay? Where is your money going to go? Because we only got 12 weekends till Christmas. I know. Don't say I didn't warn you. All right, here's Lady A.

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1: Hey, it's Michelle Fay. Thank you for having us on. Thank you for letting us be your soundtrack on this Wednesday afternoon. Listen, in a matter of minutes, we're going to keep those favorites coming. John Mellencamp is on the way, Prince, Whitney. But if you want to hear something specific, well, check it with me on socials. At Fay on Air. Let me know where you're listening from and what you want to hear. Have a great one.
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1: 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I'm glad you're spending time with us. It's Rick O'Brien, and Lenny was

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1: Hey, Goo Goo Dolls were my absolute favorite live performance at the iHeartRadio Music Festival a couple of weeks ago. You got to see that. Even if it's just for them. Going to be back on Thursday night. You can watch it on Hulu and Disney Plus. I sure hope you do. A bunch more than Goo Goo Dolls, but they're worth watching just on their own.
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0: 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Last day of September, I'm definitely feeling fall now. Did you see what's on TV tonight? Major League Baseball playoffs are started up. 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World Series is on the way.
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